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8: Here's your updated KRIB forecast. Lows level off around 72 tonight under mainly clear skies. Winds out of the southwest, 5 to 10 miles per hour. Lots of sunshine tomorrow. High temperatures reach up to 85. Mainly clear skies tomorrow night, 63. Mainly clear Sunday with highs in the mid-80s. Chance for storms Monday. And that's your forecast on AM 1490 at 96.7 FM. KRIB. Right now, it's 88 degrees.
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6: Here's your updated KRIB forecast. Lows dip down to about 72 tonight under mainly clear skies. Winds out of the southwest, 5 to 10 miles per hour. Daytime highs approaching 85 tomorrow. Ample sunshine expected. Lows dip down to about 63 tomorrow night. Mid-80s Sunday, turning much warmer Monday with highs in the low 90s and storms possible. And that's your forecast on AM 1490 and 96.7 FM. 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

0: 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It's like a comfort zone. These are your songs.
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9: Here's your updated KRIB forecast. Lows dip down to about 72 tonight under mainly clear skies. Winds out of the southwest, 5 to 10 miles per hour. Daytime highs approaching 85 tomorrow. Ample sunshine expected. Lows dip down to about 63 tomorrow night. Mid-80s Sunday, turning much warmer Monday with highs in the low 90s and storms possible. And that's your forecast on AM 1490 and 96.7 FM, KRIB. Currently, it's 82 degrees.
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10: 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It appears by its own numbers, the U.S. government seems insolvent. 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
7: Here's your updated KRIB forecast. Lows dip down to about 72 tonight under mainly clear skies. Winds out of the southwest, 5 to 10 miles per hour. Daytime highs approaching 85 tomorrow. Ample sunshine expected. Lows dip down to about 63 tomorrow night. Mid-80s Sunday, turning much warmer Monday with highs in the low 90s and storms possible. And that's your forecast on AM 1490 and 96.7 FM. KRIB, currently 79.
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9: 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Bridget from Clear Lake wrote, "My husband was hit by a driver that was on her phone. 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

0: great music, it's like a return ticket to a moment in time. 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
8: Here's your updated KRIB forecast. Lows dip down to about 72 tonight under mainly clear skies. Winds out of the southwest, 5 to 10 miles per hour. Daytime highs approaching 85 tomorrow. Ample sunshine expected. Lows dip down to about 63 tomorrow night. Mid-80s Sunday, turning much warmer Monday with highs in the low 90s and storms possible. And that's your forecast on AM 1490 and 96.7 FM. KRIB. Currently 77.
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1: The U.S. Treasury quietly released its official financial report for 2025. It appears by its own numbers, the U.S. government seems insolvent. It's reported that the Treasury shows about $6 trillion in assets and over $47 trillion in liabilities. 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
6: Here's your updated KRIB forecast. Lows level off around 72 overnight under mainly clear skies, southwesterly winds 8 to 15 miles per hour. Bright sunshine Saturday, high temperatures reach up to 85. Mainly clear skies Saturday night, lows level off around 63. Mid-80s Sunday, low 90s Monday with a chance of thunderstorms. And that's your forecast on AM 1490 at 96.7 FM. KRIB. Right now, it's 77 degrees.
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3: 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It appears by its own numbers, the U.S. government seems insolvent. It's reported that the Treasury shows about $6 trillion in assets and over $47 trillion in liabilities. Add it all up, and it looks like the U.S. owes more than $130 trillion it doesn't have. 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It appears by its own numbers, the U.S. government seems insolvent. It's reported that the Treasury shows about $6 trillion in assets and over $47 trillion in liabilities. Add it all up, and it looks like the U.S. owes more than $130 trillion it doesn't have. 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
8: Here's your updated forecast brought to you by Quickstar, supporting local weather and communities across the state. Lows dip down to about 72 overnight under partly cloudy skies, west winds 8 to 15 miles per hour. Daytime highs approaching 85 Saturday, lots of sunshine. Lows dip down to about 63 Saturday night, mainly clear skies. And that's your forecast on AM 1490 and 96.7 FM, KRIB. 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
10: Here's your updated forecast brought to you by Quickstar, supporting local weather and communities across the state. Lows dip down to about 72 overnight under partly cloudy skies. West winds 8 to 15 miles per hour. Daytime highs approaching 85 Saturday. Lots of sunshine. Lows dip down to about 63 Saturday night. Mainly clear skies. And that's your forecast on AM 1490 and 96.7 FM. 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
1: Here's your updated KRIB forecast. Lows dip down to about 71 overnight under mainly clear skies. Winds out of the west, 8 to 15 miles per hour. Highs around 86. Saturday, mainly sunny skies. Mainly clear skies. Saturday night, lows around 63. Partly cloudy Sunday with highs in the mid-80s. Chance for storms Monday. And that's your forecast on AM 1490 and 96.7 FM. KRIB. 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
10: Here's your updated KRIB forecast. Lows dip down to about 71 overnight under mainly clear skies. Winds out of the west, 8 to 15 miles per hour. Highs around 86. Saturday, mainly sunny skies. Mainly clear skies. Saturday night, lows around 63. Partly cloudy Sunday with highs in the mid-80s. Chance for storms Monday. And that's your forecast on AM 1490 and 96.7 FM, KRIB. Currently, it's 78 degrees.
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6: Here's your updated KRIB forecast. Highs level off around 86 today under mainly clear skies, northerly winds 8 to 15 miles per hour. Mainly clear again tonight, lows dip down to about 63, high of 86 tomorrow. Chance of thunderstorms Monday, high temperatures reach up to 93. 81, lots of sunshine Tuesday. And that's your forecast on AM 1490 and 96.7 FM, KRIB. Right now, it's 77 degrees.
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1: Here's your updated KRIB forecast. Highs level off around 86 today. Under mainly clear skies, northerly winds 8 to 15 miles per hour. Mainly clear again tonight. Lows dip down to about 63. High of 86 tomorrow. Chance of thunderstorms Monday. High temperatures reach up to 93. 81, lots of sunshine Tuesday. And that's your forecast on AM 1490 and 96.7 FM. 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
5: Here's your updated KRIB forecast. A blend of clouds and sun today, with daytime highs approaching 86. Winds out of the north, 5 to 10 miles per hour. Mainly clear skies tonight, lows dip down to about 63. Mainly clear skies tomorrow, highs around 86. Low 90s Monday, with thunderstorms likely, low 80s Tuesday. And that's your forecast on AM 1490 and 96.7 FM. 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

0: 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Keep listening. 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
3: 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Last week, we brought you our Big Band Hour 4th of July radio special and our Rocket Rewind 4th of July radio specials, which I hope you enjoyed very much. I always enjoy playing the patriotic music and telling you the fascinating background stories behind the artists and the music. And I hope all of you had a happy and safe 4th of July a couple of days ago. But right now, it's time to get right back down to business and bring you a great spotlight that we are going to be spotlighting, and that is a 1940 flashback. And then we will feature a 1941 flashback. But right now, we are flashing back 84 years, if you can believe that. And that was the year that Billboard published their very first chart, and coming up here in just a couple of weeks, that'll mark the 84th anniversary of when Billboard published their first chart, the weekend of July the 20th, 1940, when they were only listing the top 10 songs at that time. We are going to be hearing, though, a lot of great 1940 classics. We'll be hearing big band and pop recordings during the next 2 to 3 weeks by Glenn Miller, Judy Garland, Bing Crosby, Cliff Edwards, also Bob Crosby, Will Bradley, and the Andrews Sisters, just to mention a few. And during Sigma 2, we're going to hear a song that actually started out as a song in Mexico called Ana La Chia and was made popular by the band leader who had several number ones in 1941. And during segment 4, we're going to hear a song that later became a big hit for Fats Domino, but first was a hit for Sammy Kaye and the version we'll hear this week by Glenn Miller. And those are just some of the musical highlights, even though it's a mouthful and a tongue twister, that we will be bringing you as we proudly spotlight the music of 1940. So it's a 1940 flashback on this week's edition of the Big Band Hour. Sit back and enjoy the great music as our investigation begins. Let's begin right now by going back to 1937. That's when a band leader and a great band leader named Wingy Minogue composed a song called Tar Paper Stomp. Now, he arranged and wrote the song with a young man named Joe Garland, who had played with several jazz bands, and he actually called it Tar Paper Stomp with Wingy, and Wingy recorded it. Well, then he decided in early 1938 to change the title to In the Mood, and in late 38, he gave the song to the great band leader and clarinetist Artie Shaw. Now, Shaw really wasn't interested in the song, and he certainly didn't want to make a recording of it, so what he did was he featured it as a part of late-night radio broadcast remotes and appearances that the Shaw Band gave at ballrooms all across the country. But he stretched it out to 6 minutes and performed it in a very slow style, and it seemed that it didn't really interest the dancers at all. So then Joe Garland rethought who he wanted to give the song to, and he approached it to Glenn Miller. Glenn Miller came up with the brilliant idea to speed it up, feature the loud and soft passage sound, and feature a legendary tenor saxophone duo between his two tenor saxophone players, Al Klink and Tex Beneke. Now, over the years, what did both of them think of that song? Well, Al Klink had this to say, quote, "I wish my part of it would go away," whatever he meant by that. And Tex Beneke said it was one of the most exciting, thrilling moments of his life to play tenor sax on this song. It was recorded in August 1939 at Bluebird Studios, connected with RCA Victor. And by November, it went to number one and was there until early March. It was there for about 11 weeks or so, and it was voted as the jukebox number one song of late 39 on into 1940, and was voted the biggest hit of the whole year, 1940, and it has become a classic. All of my grandparents love this song. Everybody I know would have to consider this as one of their favorites. And of course, Ernie Fields redid it and took it to number 11 in 1959 on into 1960. Ray Stevens and his Hen House 5+2 took it to number 39 in 1977. And many other people have recorded spectacular versions of this song. And then lyrics were written to it, and the King Sisters and many others did record it in the 40s. But this original Well, this is known as the definitive and essential version of this song. And whenever a big band to this day, a ghost band, performs at any ballroom or club anywhere, it seems that they always bring the house down when they break out into this song. So here it is from 1940, the biggest hit of the whole year, Glenn Miller and the Orchestra, with the classic song arranged by Glenn Miller and Chummy McGregor. And Chummy McGregor, a great arranger for Glenn Miller. And it was composed by Joe Garland. Here it is, In the Mood.

Spin off the Bluebird Records label. Hold a staple on my rickety old turntable. That was the Planet That Truly Matters from 1940. That has to be right up there with Chad Duke and Choo Choo and Moonlight Serenade, Sunrise Serenade, and Tuxedo Junction, and many others. This is one of my all-time favorite Glenn Miller records of all time. How about you? That has so much oomph, bounce, and pizzazz. Woo! I love it. That was Glenn Miller and the orchestra from 1940 with that classic number one song, In the Mood. Now, it seemed that Glenn Miller was playing to packed houses at the Pennsylvania Hotel and the Cafe Rouge in New York City and at ballrooms all across the country. He was also popular. And it seemed that a lot of up-and-coming band leaders who were trying to make it in the business were going to the Pennsylvania Hotel and were very much inspired. And Glenn Miller was really someone that gave them a good attitude and gave them some dreams and goals to shoot for that they could make it as a big band leader eventually. Well, that was the case with a 28-year-old named Vaughn Monroe. Now, Vaughn was from Pennsylvania and Boston, Massachusetts, and he had just recently gotten married. And in 1939, he was dancing with his wife at the Pennsylvania Hotel in New York City to the Glenn Miller Band. Now, Vaughn had been trying to get a record deal, and he'd formed a couple of bands, but nothing was really succeeding. And they were dancing to one of Miller's ballads, and all of a sudden, Vaughn's wife looked directly at him and said, "You know, Vaughn, maybe someday people will be dancing to your music." Well, he just laughed it off and smiled. Within a year or so, they were. By late 1939, he got a recording contract signed to RCA Victor, and by 1940, he had his very first hit record. This one climbed all the way up to number 5, and then the next year was his theme song, Racing with the Moon, and then he had My Devotion in 42 and 43, Let's Get Lost into Each Other's Arms, When the Lights Go On Again All Over the World, Take It Jackson in 44, and in 45, he had two number ones, There I've Said It Again, and Let It Snow, Let It Snow, Let It Snow. And then, of course, 47, I Wish I Didn't Love You So, and Ballerina in 49, Someday. And, of course, then he had Ghost Riders in the Sky. And then in 51, Sound Off and Old Soldiers Never Die. What a great career that he had. And it all started with this song that features a tenor sax solo by Ziggy Talent. He kicks it off. Now, Ziggy Talent, within a year with the Vaughn Monroe Band, would be famous for singing that novelty song, Sam, You Made the Pants Too Long. But right now, he was playing sax with Vaughn Monroe on this song. Makes you want to start singing, right? There I go. It's a good one by Vaughn Monroe. I love this song. This is so pretty. My grandma Phyllis loved this song a lot, and so do I. It's called There I Go.

It seemed that Vaughn Monroe and his orchestra never made a bad record. Every record was emotional, rich, powerful, and just very much always enjoyable to listen to. It didn't matter if it was the up-tempo swing tunes or the beautiful ballads. They were oh so good, weren't they? That was Vaughn Monroe and his orchestra from 1940, but that number five hit, that was There I Go. This next record peaked at number four, and it was by a lady who actually was very much an important part of the Benny Goodman story, and Benny Goodman invited her to actually sing on this record with his band. Back in the year 1930, Benny Goodman began actually performing with the Mr. and Mrs. Swing Orchestra. It was actually a band led by Mildred Bailey, one of the first swing lady singers of the 30s, known as the Rockin' Chair Lady. She was born in 1907 and passed away in 1951, and we'll talk about her story coming up here in just a moment. But it turns out that Red Norvell and Mildred Bailey had this band, and Benny Goodman joined. Then, within a few years, Mildred Bailey always was throwing parties, and at Mildred's house was a young drummer named Gene Krupa and a piano player named Teddy Wilson and a cousin of Mildred Bailey's who had just learned how to play drums, and that's how the Benny Goodman Trio and Quartet ended up being born. But it turns out that in 1935, she was making a whole bunch of recordings, Trust in Me and many others, and she was an excellent lady vocalist. Now, sadly, a lot of the concert promoters didn't feel that Benny Goodman should be having Mildred Bailey as a singer because she was in poor health, and they just didn't feel that she would be a good asset to his band because, as horrible as it sounds, she was overweight, suffered with diabetes and heart failure, and for some reason they thought that they'd have to cancel a bunch of shows that she wouldn't be able to make it to, and then who would they find as a singer, which really bothered Benny Goodman a lot because Goodman liked Mildred Bailey oh so much. And in 1939, he had to break up his band because he had a terrible bout with sciatica. So he went to Mayo Health Clinic in Rochester, Minnesota. And he came back and was in the process of reorganizing his band. And he had some of the members that had been in his band before come back. And he was just not sure what to do. So he got a small group of musicians together. And they were demanding over at Columbia Records that a new Goodman single come out. So he called his good friend Mildred Bailey, asked her to come and sing this song. She did. It was written in the early 30s. And Mildred Bailey, who was such a great singer, sang it with all her heart and soul. This has got to be one of my favorite Benny Goodman records. And when Mildred passed away, well, he never got over her death. I mean, she was truly a very much important part of his family. So here she is, Mildred Bailey, with Benny Goodman from 1940 with the classic Darn That Dream.

0: Oh, that is such a great song, isn't it? With the clarinet and the entire Benny Goodman band and that beautiful Mildred Bailey voice. That is so great, isn't it? That was Mildred Bailey and Benny Goodman right there with that 1940 huge top five hit, Darn That Dream. So Mildred Bailey continued to sing and make recordings with jazz groups, and then she retired in 1949, and she was only in her early 40s, but she ran into some terrible financial trouble. She had a farm in Poughkeepsie, New York, and she actually was living there. And she ran into so much financial trouble, Bing Crosby bailed her out several times. When she got so sick in the end, and it was hard for her to pay her medical bills, Bing Crosby and Frank Sinatra and the great songwriter Jimmy Van Heusen ended up helping to pay for the medical bills, and they paid for her funeral. She died in 1951 at the young age of 44. Mildred Bailey, a great singer who we've never forgotten and never will. If you have a 1930s, 40s, pop 50s request, or a question, comment, future show suggestion, upcoming wedding anniversary, or a 50s, 60s, 70s request for our sister program, The Rockin' Rewind, there are two ways you can get in touch with us. You can either write to us by addressing your letter to Big Band Hour or Rockin' Rewind, 341 South Yorktown Pike, Mason City, Iowa, zip code 50401, or you can email us, and the email address is joel.com/ontheradio@gmail.com. 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Let me know what is on your mind musically, because I always enjoy hearing from my listeners. Up next, Bing Crosby, Connie Boswell, What a Blast from the Past That Is, and Jimmy Dorsey. They're all coming up when the great sound of part one to our 1940 flashback spotlight on the Big Band Hour continues.
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5: 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Pennsylvania 65,000 by Glenn Miller was a song that got its title from what famous phone number? Again, Pennsylvania 65,000 by Glenn Miller was a song that got its name from what famous phone number? Ooh, that's an easy one. 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Like I say, if you don't know, you can always guess, and we will have the answer next week. Time now for Hellgren's Historical Fact. Have you ever wondered, in 1940, who was the artist who had the most top 10 hit records in the 1940s? And in 1940 alone, he had three huge top 10 hits. Well, he was the guy from Spokane to Tacoma, Washington, who had 63 top 10 hits. He had the most in the 1940s, and he was Harry Lillis Crosby, known as Bing Crosby, and he also had several number one albums. And in 1940, he had three top 10s, and one was Only Forever, which we'll hear next week, then Trade Winds, which we'll hear in a couple of weeks, and then there was this one here that we're going to play in just a moment. So if you've ever wondered who was the artist who in the 1940s had the most top 10 hits, and in 1940 he had three top 10s, that was the first king of the charts, Bing Crosby, with 63 top 10s. And that is Hellgren's Historical Fact. And speaking of Bing Crosby, let's hear a song right now that was featured in his movie Rhythm on the River that also featured the song Only Forever with Basil Rathbone and Mary Martin. Of course, Mary Martin later went on to appear in the Broadway production of South Pacific and Sound of Music, South Pacific in 1949, and the Sound of Music, of course, was back in 1959, and then, of course, on television, she was, remember who she was? That was Peter Pan. Of course, her son was the legendary actor from I Dream of Jeannie in Dallas, Larry Hagman. But anyway, Mary Martin was in this film, and then, of course, the first Sherlock Holmes, who was in many of the movie and radio versions of Sherlock Holmes, Basil Rathbone appeared in that film, and then Bing Crosby was appearing in several movies and had been singing in motion pictures 3 years after sound was added to movies, and this one would be the first top 10 hit record that Bing Crosby would have of 1940 with John Scott Trotter in the orchestra, and it was written by the songwriting collaborating team that wrote all the songs for Crosby movies, that being Johnny Burke and Jimmy Van Heusen, and this one's called Sierra Sue. So here it is from 1940, springtime of that year, and this one peaked at number three. It's Bing Crosby with the classic Sierra Sue. Waiting for you, Sierra.

Spin off the Decca Records label, hold a stable on my rickety old turntable. That was The Plight of the Truly Matters by the great Bing Crosby from 1940. That was Sierra Sue. Now, Bing Crosby, back in the 1940s, recorded several duets with a lady who was a part of the Boswell Sisters trio. They were from Kansas City, Missouri, but raised in New Orleans, Louisiana, Martha, Vetta, and Connie. Now, Connie and Bing became very good friends, and Connie appeared on many of Bing Crosby's radio broadcasts, and they had, like I say, several hit duets in the 1940s and early 1950s. She was a legendary singer, born back in 1907 and died in 1976 due to stomach cancer, and she was in a wheelchair for most of her life because of a childhood accident. And of course, the Boswell Sisters made history because they were the first act to ever record a song with the title Rock and Roll, even though it wasn't referring to the music that would be popular. It was referring to the sea because it was in a movie starring Jack Benny called Transatlantic Merry-Go-Round in 1934. Now, the Boswell Sisters had broke up by 1940. And in 1940, Connie Boswell was starting to have some solo hits. One of them was this one right here. Now, she'd had some solo hits before. I mean, she had Blue Moon, the original version of that, 1935. But in 1940, she had this number six hit in the springtime, late spring, early summer, that was a moody and very much pretty ballad called June on the Isle of May, just demonstrating what an excellent and superb vocalist Connie Boswell was. So here she is, Connie Boswell from 1940 with the classic June on the Isle of May.

0: just heard a great Big Bad Hour twin spin. You heard June on the Isle of May by the great Connie Boswell from 1940. And then you heard a song that originally was written back in the early 1930s in Mexico called Andalucía and was given the English lyrics The Breeze and I and had a whole set of English lyrics written to it. Xavier Cugat with Dinah Shore recorded it and took it to number 10 in 1940. But the big hit was by alto saxophonist and band leader Jimmy Dorsey with a vocal by Bob Eberle. Now, by 1941, Bob Eberle and Jimmy Dorsey would have a total of 6 number ones in 1941. Amapola, Green Eyes, and Blue Champagne, My Sister and I, Maria Elena, all of those great songs. But back in 1940, this one, which had peaked at number 3, was a huge hit for Bob Eberle and Jimmy Dorsey. And, of course, Bob's younger brother was Ray Eberle, the Glenn Miller vocalist. And, of course, Glenn Miller was a huge fan of the great singer Bob Eberle and loved the Dorsey band. And it seemed all the male vocalists were a huge fan of Bob Eberle, but also they were threatened. I mean, Frank Sinatra even said, quote, if Bob Eberle ever went solo, he'd have to worry about his success. His career would be in trouble. But Sinatra and others didn't have to worry because Bob Eberle was very happy and very comfortable as a singer with the Jimmy Dorsey band, and he remained as a part of the Dorsey band as long as Dorsey had his band together, which was until his death back in 1957. But anyway, that was Bob Eberle and Jimmy Dorsey from 1940 with that classic The Breeze and I, featuring that great voice of one of the greatest singers ever, Bob Eberle. 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And thank you so much to all of you for tuning in. Up next, Bob Crosby and the Bobcats and Artie Shaw are straight ahead. It's all coming up with that great sound, the part one to our 1940 flashback on the Big Band Hour returns.
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0: We are listening to the timeless music from 1940, the great big band of pop music from 84 years ago, with Joel Helgren here on the Big Band Hour, listening to all these great records by Glenn Miller, Tommy Dorsey, Jimmy Dorsey,

Judy Garland, Bing Crosby, and many others, and hearing the great songs by these artists and telling you the stories behind the artists and the great music that they gave us. 1940 was the year that Don Ameche, who already had been in Alexander's Ragtime Band with Ethel Merman, and of course Alice Faye was in that. That was back in 1938, and Tyrone Power was in that as well. And he also was on the Jason Sanborn radio show with, of course, Charlie McCarthy and Edgar Bergen, and Nelson Eddy, the great singer, was a part of that, and a lot of great artists were on that radio show. And Don Ameche was the MC and host of that radio show. And Don Ameche appeared with Betty Grable, who already had been starring in a lot of great films in the 1930s and later would marry Harry James. But before that was married to Jackie Coogan. And it turns out that 1940, they teamed up, and Carmen Miranda was in that film too, the lady from Portugal who was well known for singing and dancing and wearing that hat filled with fruit. And they all appeared in this movie called Down Argentine Way. Now, Matt Gordon, who actually went on to write Chattanooga Choo Choo, I Got a Gal in Kalamazoo, At Last, and Serenade in Blue, among others, with Harry Warren for Glenn Miller and You'll Never Know by the Song Spinners and I Had the Craziest Dream by Harry James. He actually co-wrote this song, and it was recorded by Marianne McCall and the legendary Bob Crosby and the Bobcats Orchestra. And, of course, Bob Crosby didn't play an instrument. He was Bing's younger brother, but he just led the band, and he could sing, and he was, like they say, a very good-looking man. So Bob Crosby came out with this record. It peaked at number 5. And that was in the early summertime, 1940, and became a classic. It's a great finger snapper and toe tapper, one of those great danceable tunes that truly is one of the best. So here it is from the movie Down Argentine Way, but Bob Crosby wasn't in the film. It was just sung by Don Ameche and Betty Grable in the film. But Bob Crosby made the commercial recording with Marianne McCall. This is the Mac Gordon penned hit, Down Argentine Way. Olé!

You'll find your life will begin the very moment you're in Argentina. If you're romantic, senor, then you will surely adore Argentina. You'll be as gay as can be if you will learn to see like a Latin. Oh, Mr.

recorded and released on the Decca Records label, as all of the Bob Crosby records were. I mean, South Rampart Street Parade, What's New, Swinging at the Sugar Bowl, Big Noise from Winnetka, all those hits were on Decca. That one, well, that was no exception. That was Bob Crosby and the Bobcats Band right there from 1940 with Marianne McCall as the vocalist. That was, of course, Down Argentine Way. Back in 1938, bandleader and clarinetist Arthur Shawtinsky, known as Artie Shaw, had a lot of success with Begin the Beguine and Indian Love Call and Deep in a Dream with Helen Forrest and Any Old Time with Billie Holiday. But 1939, he grew tired of the business, hated to have to perform the same songs every night, so he turned to his tenor saxophonist Georgie Ault and told him he was taking off and going to Mexico and for him to lead the band. Well, Artie Shaw left, took a vacation to Mexico. Georgie Ault did continue the band as the Artie Shaw Orchestra. Then many guys left, and it became the Georgie Ault Orchestra, no longer the Artie Shaw Band. Then in 1940, Shaw comes back, and he gets a brand new band put together. Jack Jenny, the great trombonist who was born and raised right here in Mason City, Iowa, he was in the band. Former Bob Crosby trumpet player Billy Butterfield, and a gigantic string section, and Shaw's clarinet was better than ever. And inspired by that vacation in Mexico and all the great music that he heard while he was there, he took all those great rhythmic sounds he heard and combined them with swing and a beautiful string section that featured lush music and created a song that he wrote that rolled the charts and was number one for 9 weeks in the autumn of 1940. Glenn Miller had a minor hit with it that was number one in England, but this was the huge hit in America by Artie Shaw called Frenzy. So here it is from 1940. This is one of my favorite Artie Shaw records, and I bet you love it too. It's so good. It's Artie Shaw with Frenzy.

That's the great Artie Shaw and his orchestra from 1940 with his great string section and clarinet right there with the classic Frenesi.

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11: 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We have time for one more classic song this week, and this is a great one that Sammy Kaye took to number three on the charts in 1940, and then in 1956, it was a number eight hit for Louis Armstrong and a number two hit for Fats Domino. But this version was the biggest, peaking at number two. Here it is, Glenn Miller with the vocal by Ray Eberle. It's the classic nostalgic song from the fall of 1940, Blueberry Hill. I found my thrill on Blueberry Hill.

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3: Well, thank you very much, Tim Fleming, and hello again, everybody. This is Joel Hellgren here to bring you another great Silent Gold Hour filled with music power, featuring some of the best good time rock and roll from the 50s, 60s, and early 70s on the Rockin' Rewind. 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

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Last month, I brought you part one to what I said was a 3-4-part series. Now I decided it would be a 4-part series, and it's called The Destination Songs of the 60s. These are songs with states, cities, and towns in the titles of the

the Chattanooga Shoeshine Boy, and many others. Plus, we'll bring you the answer to the Rock and Rewind trivia question, tell you about our big special coming up next week, and bring you a brand new question, and tell you so much more valuable information about the golden age of rock and roll. So, it's part two to our Destination Songs of the 60s, which we hope you will enjoy on this week's edition of the Rock and Rewind as we begin to rock on back. Let's kick it off with a song that was written and published in 1949, and it was written by Fred Rose. Now, back in 1945, Fred Rose, along with the king of country music, Roy Acuff, started a publishing company called Acuff Rose Publishing, and they signed Hank Williams to their publishing deal, among other great artists. And Fred Rose not only was a great publisher like Roy Acuff was, but Roy could sing great, and he was a great songwriter, and so was Fred. Fred, in 1947, wrote the classic Blue Eyes Crying in the Rain, and in 1949, he wrote a song that one of the country legends, Red Foley, who was on radio with the Cincinnati and Chicago Barn Dance radio shows, and was a regular on the Grand Ole Opry, he was actually approached the song, Mr. Red Foley was, by Fred Rose. Red heard the demo of it, liked it so much, he chose to record it, and he recorded it in 1949. It was released in January 1950, and the song went to number one for 12 weeks on the country chart, but it went to number one for 4 weeks on the pop chart in February 1950, becoming a classic Red Foley tune, the only crossover song that he ever had. Now, that was well-liked by a Boston singer and songwriter named Frederick Piccarelli from Boston, Massachusetts, who we know as Freddie Cannon, or Freddie Boom Boom Cannon, who already had about two top 40 hit records. In 1959, he had Tallahassee Lassie, and the other one he had was Way Down Yonder in New Orleans, and that came out in the end of 1959, at the very end of that year, on into 1960, and his third top 40 hit went to number 17 in 1960 in February, and that was this song right here. But the original version was so influential to many up-and-coming rock and roll stars like Carl Perkins, Elvis, Johnny Cash, Jerry Lee Lewis, and even rock and roll stars who were discovered by Red Foley, such as Brenda Lee, really liked this song. So I feel that it's got that bluesy edge and was very influential for the music that would come later, that the original as well as the remake by Freddie Cannon deserves to be played. So first, let's hear the original from 1950, a huge crossover hit and a big number one pop and country song for one of the greats of country music, who he actually had a daughter named Shirley, and Shirley would marry Pat Boone. And then, of course, one of the daughters that Pat Boone had was Debbie Boone. And Debbie Boone had that number one song in 1977, You Light Up My Life, for 10 weeks. And Pat Boone had three number ones back in 1956 and 7. He had I Almost Lost My Mind, Love Letters in the Sand, and April Love. So Debbie Boone is the only other person besides, of course, Nancy Sinatra with her father Frank, where Debbie had a grandfather who went to number one and a father that went to number one, and then she went to number one with great classics. So here it is, the original version of the song from 1950, the great Red Foley, one of my all-time favorite country singers, with that tune we all know, love, and remember, called Chattanooga Shoeshine.

That's right, he pops a boogie-woogie rag, that Chattanooga shoe-shine boy, and he could shine shoes like nobody else could, and it'd be hard to try, wouldn't it? That was the great Red Foley there from 1950 with his pop and country number one chart topper, Chattanooga shoe-shine boy. Now, I mentioned that Frederick Piccarelli, or Freddie Cannon, liked that song so much. He loved it as a teenager. He was about 16 years old when the record came out, and he always decided that he wanted to make a record of it when or if he ever became a big name recording star. Well, that day eventually came, and he did record that song, and like I said, it certainly went to number 17. I did mention that before we played the original, and it certainly features that wonderful Freddie Cannon voice, and him, of course, saying, as he did on all his records, "Woo!" As I always said, his name maybe should have been Freddie Woo Cannon. So here's Freddie Cannon's version from 1960 of Chattanooga Shoeshine Boy, a hit all over again on the radio.

That's the great Freddie Cannon there, a guy who I had the privilege of seeing in concert about 5 years ago, and I also got to meet him. What a heck of a nice guy he is, and he still has got so much energy and still can sing. He sounds just as good as he did back in the late 50s and 60s. That was the incredible Freddie Cannon there from 1960 with his version of the Red Foley favorite, Chattanooga Shoeshine Boy. Johnny Horton was a rockabilly and country singer who had several hits on A Honky Tonk Hardwood Floor and I'm a Honky Tonk Man. And then he started to record story songs like Johnny Reb, Battle of New Orleans, Sink the Bismarck, and he recorded the theme to a 1960 film starring John Wayne and Fabian, and the song became the last hit record that Johnny Horton had, because this song was riding high on the charts in the top 30 when Johnny Horton, unfortunately, was coming back from a gig in Houston, Texas, and he was killed. He was hit by a drunk driver, and he always had dreams of dying young and was afraid that was going to happen. He had some kind of a premonition for some reason, and unfortunately, that did happen. He died at age 36, and his wife was Billie Jean Horton. Now, Billie Jean had been married to Hank Williams, so isn't it tragic that that was actually her husband that she was married to when he passed away. So she was married to two country singers who unfortunately left us too soon. Hank Williams and the guy she was married to when he passed, the second guy that she was married to, Johnny Horton. And while she was married to Johnny Horton, she tried to make a couple of recordings. They never made it on the charts, but she did try to make it as a singer. And this song went to number 5 on the national charts in November 1960. So here it is, the great storyteller. He never had the title, the old storyteller. That was Tom T. Hall, but he should have had that title before Tom T. Hall, because he certainly could tell a story in song like no one else. Here's Johnny Horton from 1960 with Way Up North to Alaska. It's North to Alaska. Way

0: That's the great and unforgettable sound of Johnny Horton from 1960 with that number 5 here record, North to Alaska. If you have a 1950s, 60s, or early 70s request, question, comment, future show suggestion, easy for me to say, or anything you'd like to know about the Rock and Rewind, there are two ways you can get in touch with us. 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Up next, the Novells, Tony Bennett, and we'll hear the story behind the Bristol Stomp. It's all coming up when part two to our Destination Songs of the 60s continues on Where Else? The Rockin' Rewind.
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0: We're visiting most of the 50 states in the good old USA with our Destination Songs of the 60s with Joel Helgren as we play more of the good time rock and roll back-to-back groove-to-groove for you from the 50s, 60s, and early 70s on the Rock and Rewind. Now, this is a four-part series that we started to bring you, believe it or not, back at the end of June, and we brought you part one, and we featured such songs as El Paso by Marty Robbins, Houston by Dean Martin, Galveston by Glenn Campbell, California Dreamin', California Girls, and California Nights in versions by the Beach Boys, the Mamas and Papas, and Leslie Gore. Then we heard Way Down Yonder in New Orleans, a great song by Freddie Cannon, Walkin' to New Orleans by Fats Domino, and New Orleans by the great Gary U.S. Bonds. And on part two, we're hearing more of this great music, just really nostalgic music when you think about it, from the 1960s, visiting many of these great places throughout the good old USA. I'd like to bring you now the answer to the Rock and Rewind trivia question, and here it comes. I asked you what member of the Mamas and Papas wrote the song San Francisco that became a huge hit for Scott McKenzie in 1967. It was John Phillips of the Mamas and Papas. John Phillips and Scott McKenzie were in a group called the Journeymen in the early 60s, and then he was such a mentor, really, John Phillips was, for Scott McKenzie, that he actually is responsible for him changing his name. His real name was Philip Blondheim, and he was told by many people, he used to walk his little Scotty dog all the time, and he was told that he looked just like his little Scotty dog, and so he thought Scott would be the perfect name, first name for him. But what about the McKenzie? Well, John Phillips and him were talking one day, and he said, I have a little girl, and her name is Laura, but her middle name is McKenzie. Why don't you make that your last name? So that is how he became Scott McKenzie. Now, Laura McKenzie Phillips. You know that name, right? Of course you do. From the 1970s and early 80s TV show with Valerie Bertinelli. And that was a great show, of course, One Day at a Time. And that was very popular there back in the 70s. And Mackenzie Phillips played the older sister, played Julie Cooper in that great show. So that was her real name, Laura Mackenzie Phillips. And Scott Mackenzie certainly has her to thank for having that name. And he certainly was deeply indebted to that throughout the rest of his life. Of course, he passed away in 2012. And we're going to hear Scott Sogg San Francisco next month in part three to the Destination Songs of the 60s Spotlight. Now let's move along here and hear a song that came out by a New Jersey and Philadelphia group from 1958 that hit number 22 and the other side hit number 12. Now the number 22 hit was an up-tempo doo-wop song and the group was called The Students. The other side became the most famous. That was I'm So Young, and that was redone by the Beach Boys on their Beach Boys Today album in 1965, and it was also re-recorded by several people. And Brian Wilson of the Beach Boys said that he bought that 45 when he was a teenager, played it to death, both sides of it, and was so heavily influenced. But what did this up-tempo song that was written by a couple of record producers, and it was called Every Day of the Week, what does that have to do with a song with a city in the title? Well, I'll explain. But first, let's play that great doo-wop rock and roll anthem from 1958, The Students, with that classic we all know, love, and remember. And just once we hear it, we can't get it out of our head.

spinning off one of the great Doo-Wop Records labels. Hold a stable on my rickety old turntable. That was the platter that truly mattered right there from New Jersey and Philadelphia. That was the great sound of the Students, who broke up naturally when they got older and their voices changed. But then they did get back together and perform as a part of Doo-Wop shows. And from what I hear, some of the members still perform to this day. That was the Students from 1958 with Every Day of the Week. Fast forward to 1961. Cal Mann and Bernie Lowe and Dave Apple were actually over at a dance in Philadelphia, and they were at a high school, and they happened to notice that these kids were dancing to a song that was called Every Day of the Week by the Students. Then they went to another dance in Bristol, Pennsylvania, and that was actually the case with that too. They were dancing to that song, and the dance they were doing was called The Stop. Well, that gave Dave Appel and Bernie Lowe and Cal Mann the brainy idea to go back to Philadelphia, and over at their office at Cameo Parkway Records, the labels that they had started back in 1957, they decided to write a song, but they didn't know what to call it. They thought they'd call it the Stomp, but then they didn't think the Stomp sounded perfect. So then they decided that they would look at the map, and they found out there were several Bristols in the country, Bristol, Tennessee, Bristol, Pennsylvania, and there's many others. So when people bought the record, they wouldn't know what Bristol it was about. So that's what they did. They wrote the lyrics and melody to this song, and they actually approached it to one of their artists, the Dovells. Now, the Dovells had other hits, The Cotton Nettle, that went to number 20 in 1962, and You Can't Sit Down, that went to number 6 in 1963. And their lead singer was Leonard Borzoff, who we know, actually, as a matter of fact, is Len Barry, who had that number 2 hit record in 1950, written by Dave, or in 1965. It was written by the guys who wrote a song from the 50s, from 1958, the Danny and the Juniors tune Apple Hop, and they wrote You Don't Own Me for Leslie Gore, Dave White and John Madeira. And White and Madeira wrote a huge hit for Len Barry, 1-2-3, in 1965. Well, then Len had a couple other hits, and then in an interview said that the British invasion did nothing but ruin his career, and that pretty much was the end of Len Barry. But he was the lead singer in the early 60s for the Dovells. And listen at the very beginning of this record, because the intro does sound very much similar to the record I just played you from 1958, Every Day of the Week by the Students. So here it is. This song was at number 2 for 5 weeks, while Big Bad John by Jimmy Dean and Runaround Sue was at number 1 by Dion in October and November 1961. But number 2 was pretty darn good, and it was there for a while on the Billboard charts for the Dovells, called The Bristol Stop. Oh yes, those kids in Bristol are sharp as a pistol when they do the Bristol Stop. Oh yes, let's hear this great Philadelphia, and it is a excellent, may I say, Philadelphia 45 from the Cameo Park.

0: You just heard an unforgettable Rocket Rewind twin spin right there by a guy who came from New York, and he actually was born on August 3rd, 1926. So that means on August 3rd, he'll be celebrating his 89th birthday. Anthony Benedetto, who was recommended by Bob Hope and Pearl Bailey that he change his name to Tony Bennett. He got signed in 1950 to Columbia Records, headed up by Mitch Miller. Started to have two number ones in 51, Because of You and Your Cold, Cold Heart. Then he had Rags to Riches, Stranger in Paradise, There'll Be No Teardrops Tonight, In the Middle of an Island, I Am. And then in the early 60s, he had I'll Be Around, The Good Life, and a song that was written in 1940, but wasn't a hit till 1962. It was recommended by his piano player and accompanist and arranger, Ralph Sharon, who worked with him for many years to record that song. He did. It became Record of the Year and Vocal of the Year at the 1962 Grammy Awards, and he's won so many Grammys since then. He's come out with two duets albums in the past decade or so. Two duets albums he's come out with, and a third duets album, that's what I was thinking about, with Lady Gaga that came out last year called Cheek to Cheek, and he does tour with Lady Gaga. But that was Tony Bennett from 1962 with a song that peaked at number 14 on the pop charts and was at number 1 on the Easy Listening chart for 5 weeks in September through November 1962. Tony Bennett with I Left My Heart in San Francisco. A great song about the wonderful city of San Francisco, California. And I Left My Heart in San Francisco is Tony Bennett's all-time biggest hit, and it was originally approached to Tennessee Ernie Ford. He turned it down, but later did make a recording of it, even though it's a mouthful and a tongue twister. I have heard the Tennessee Ernie Ford version, and that is just as good, but certainly the Tony Bennett version is the hit of that classic. We're going to come back here from another quick break, and we're going to hear from Jana Dean, Bobby Rydell, Bobby Bear, and so many others. And we'll also bring you a brand new Rock and Rewind trivia question. And I'm going to make a correction on something I said on last week's show. It's all coming up when our Destination Songs of the 60s Spotlight returns. This is the good time rock and roll rocks on the Rock and Rewind, and we'll be back in just a moment.
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0: We're visiting several cities, states, and towns as we're bringing you part two to our Destination Songs of the 60s with Joel Helgren here, listening to great songs with towns, cities, and states in the title. Here, as we play more of the good time rock and roll back-to-back groove-to-groove for you as the hits roll out of Rock On here on the Rock and Rewind. And we're also going to bring you some extras as we go along from the 50s and 70s. I was actually given some song ideas by requests from a faithful listener from our good buddy Steve Hensley. And he is such a great key contributor, he and his wife Chris, to the Big Band Hour and Rock and Rewind. And he sent me by email a huge list of song suggestions. Many of them, Steve, if you don't mind, I have already played. Part one, I featured Houston by Dean Martin, Galveston by Glenn Campbell, and California Girls by the Beach Boys. But many of these songs, many of them I had forgotten about. Many of them, too, I certainly had planned to play, but there were a bunch that I had not thought about. So thank you so much for your suggestions, and we're certainly going to include a whole bunch of them that you have requested. So I appreciate your great loyalty listening to both programs. 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And I also want to thank my producer and technical engineer, Joe Malone, for doing a great job, as he always does, making me sound good again this week, and thank you to all of you for tuning in. Now let's visit the Jersey Shore and head to Wildwood, New Jersey, and hear from Robert Ridarelli, born April 26, 1942, in Philadelphia, Pennsylvania. We know him as Bobby Rydell. He was actually in the same band that Frankie Avalon played trumpet in, Rocco and the Saints, back in the late 1950s, and he eventually got signed to Cameo Parkway Records and had such big hits as Kiss of Time, We Got Love, Wildwood, or not Wildwood, I'm going to play that here, Wildwood, and Swing at School, and so many huge hit records. He was one of the biggest stars from 1959 to 1963. And in 1963, he not only was having big hit records on the charts, such as Butterfly Baby, Forget Him, and this one, but he also was an actor. That's right, he added actor to his resume when he appeared with Anne Margaret as Hugo Peabody in the great motion picture Bye Bye Birdie, and that certainly changed his career and turned it around completely, and he certainly became very well known for playing that character, and it began a great friendship with Anne Margaret, and they are friends to this very day. But while that's while that movie Bye Bye Birdie was doing oh so well at the movie theaters in 1963, Bobby had a hot hit on his hands that he released in May. It went to number 20 on the charts. That's where it peaked in June, and what an up-tempo swing tune it was. The Sherries are on back of vocal. They were on many of Bobby Rydell's big hits, and they had their own hit, Pop Pop Popeye, that went to number 22 in 1962. And the Daughters, they were actually the daughters of Little Joe Cook. Remember Little Joe Cook and the Thrillers that had that number 11 hit in the fall of 57, Peanuts? Well, that actually was Little Joe Cook's Daughters. So here are Little Joe Cook's Daughters, the Sherries, singing with Bobby Rydell in this 1963 classic that certainly became a really an anthem with Wildwood, New Jersey. So naturally, we had to take a trip to Wildwood, New Jersey and listen to Bobby sing Wildwood Day.

That's a guy who certainly has had some health problems, some kidney and liver surgeries about 3 years ago, but he overcame those obstacles and now is back on the road performing. He actually came out with an album where he contributed on one track with a gentleman from Russia, a very big star over there named Oleg Fresh, and he teamed up with many of his good friends, Ben E. King, Tony Orlando, BJ Thomas, Gary U.S. Bonds, and so many others that he did actually team up with Bobby Rydell to do Volare. So that's the most newest contribution to music that Bobby has given us. But he's an entertainer I've never seen in concert. Hope to see him someday before he hangs it all up for good. But that's a great tune, Bobby Rydell from 1963 with Wildwood Days. A correction I'd like to make here is that I said last week, I mentioned that the Tokens brought material in for the Chiffons. They wanted material from Carole King. Well, what I forgot to mention was that the Tokens were record producers. They produced for the Happenings and the Chiffons because they not only wanted to be singers, but they wanted to learn about the behind-the-scenes techniques with putting records together. So they were the producers for the Chiffons. Writers and producers. And something else, I said the Times only had two top 40 hits. That was wrong, because they had So Much of Love and Wonderful Wonderful in the summer and fall of 63, but they came back on the charts in 1974 with a number 20 hit record in September called You Little Trustmaker, and they hit number 45 with another song called Miss Grace. They were part of that Carolina Beach music. So the Times did have another top 40 hit. I want to apologize. I thought about that after I was done bringing you the Rockin' Rewind on my way home from doing the show. I forgot, I actually just plain forgot about You Little Trustmaker by The Times. So, wanted to mention those items. And next week is part three, the third and final installment to our Beach Boys The Early Years Spotlight, bringing you many of the 1965 classics. And here comes the question. Help Me Rhonda was originally going to be recorded by who? Again, Help Me Rhonda was originally going to be recorded by who? And I'm going to give you a clue. They had such records as Hey Little Cobra and Three Window Coupe. If you know who was originally going to record Help Me Rhonda, and the clue is they had such hits as Hey Little Cobra and Three Window Coupe, write in or email us your answer. And even if you don't know, I would appreciate it if you would please guess, and we'll have the answer next week. Now let's head to Detroit City in Detroit, Michigan, and hear a song that was written in 1963 by the guy who went to number 11 in October 1958 with Gonna Travel On. His name was Billy Grammer, and Billy recorded this song written by Mel Tillis called I Wanna Go Home. Well, I Wanna Go Home was well-liked by Chet Atkins, and he suggested to Bobby Bear that he record that song but change it to Detroit City, which he did. And it was released. It went to number 14 on the pop charts, went to number 1 for 3 weeks on the country chart, was redone and hit number 20 in 1967 by Tom Jones. And this was on the charts at the same time that the record we just heard, Wildwood Days by Bobby Rydell, when that was on the charts. This song here was on the charts at the same time as Wildwood Days by Mr. Rydell. So here's another very talented Bobby who is still out there, was inducted into the Country Music Hall of Fame last year, is pretty much retired, but occasionally he makes appearances and does perform every now and then. And here is Bobby Bear there with Chet Atkins on guitar from 1963.

freight train north to Detroit City. And after all these years, I find I've just been wasting my time. So I just think I'll take

Jan and Dean redid that song in 1965 and had a moderate hit record with that, but that pretty much belongs to the great Bobby Bear. That was Bobby Bear from 1963 with the country and pop standard, Detroit City. Up next, we're going to take a trip to Honolulu, Hawaii, and hear from Jan and Dean when part two to our Destination Songs of the 60s spotlight is starting to wind down on the Rockin' Rewind, so please stay with us. More of the show is coming up. We're back on the Rockin' Rewind as we've been spotlighting part two to our Destination Songs of the 60s spotlight here with Joel Elgren, listed to these great songs with towns, cities, and states in the title. We have one more great song to play for you. This one peaked at number 18 in September 1963, written by Jan Perry of Jan and Dean, recorded by Jan and Dean, and it was written by Jan Perry and his good friend, the disc jockey Roger Christian. They actually wrote it at a club, and they wrote it on a napkin. Then they ended up throwing the napkin away. They forgot completely what they had written down, that they had to go back to the club, ransack through the garbage, find the napkin, and bring it back to the studio, and then they were able to record the song, and what a classic it has become. So, it's by Jan and Dean, and it's Honolulu as we take a trip to Honolulu, Hawaii. We'll leave you with that song and tell you thank you so much for listening. Rock on, everybody, and we'll talk to you next week, and we will bring you, believe it or not, part three to the Beach Boys, the early years spotlight, that great special. So, please join us next week. So, until then, this is Joel Helgren saying thank you so much for listening, and have yourselves a great week, and

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1: I'm in almost every school bus and classroom. I go to school with your children. We say the Pledge of Allegiance together. You've seen me around the neighborhood, and you've told me I'm a pretty good kid. Well, I'm one out of every four children in America, and I'm struggling with hunger. This problem is

0: Hello, everybody. Welcome to Blue Suede Connection. Hi, baby.
1: Hey, baby.
0: I'm Dan.
1: I'm Tio.
0: And we are Tickled Pink and Black and Red, White, and Blue. Whatever you want to color code us, we are that today because we're excited about the show.
1: Absolutely.
0: It's all about 1956 today. You know, that was a huge year for Elvis.
1: Uh-huh.
0: It was the explosion. There you go. Roll those sound effects. You're good at that. Do some more of those throughout the show today.
1: Okay.
0: All right, but we're going to cover 1956 today, everybody. The best rock and roll songs of 56. You got an opinion? Well, we're going to share somebody's with you. Billboard picked their top 15 songs of the year. And also, we're going to talk pop culture today. Top dishes of the 1950s. We're going to talk food, 50s food, baby.
1: Nice.
0: And T.L.'s going to take us through Elvis's year of 1956 and what exactly was happening with him, when, where, and how,
1: mm-hmm.
0: and why. But it's all about Elvis. It's all about 1956. So, baby, do you think we should just get the ball rolling?
1: Absolutely.
0: Let's do it. Now, first, we're going to hear from a gentleman who played a huge part in Elvis's life and career. I think we're talking about Mr. Sam Phillips. So, let's do it.
2: Elvis Presley has to be one of the most outstanding people that it's been my pleasure to meet in my lifetime. After listening to his voice, seeing his demeanor, his manner, and what I thought was a very different style, I was highly impressed with what I thought he could do as an artist. He had one of the strongest souls and spirits about him. Of any.
3: Ladies and gentlemen, I'd like to do the very first record that we ever made. This was for the Sun Record people in Memphis, Tennessee, when we first started out. It's called That's All Right, Mama.

0: Hello? Hi, Gardner calling.
1: I have Elvis Presley on the phone. Hello?
2: Hello?
1: Hello, Elvis. Just one moment.
3: Hello, Elvis.
4: You know, less than 2 years ago, you were earning $14 a week as a movie usher and then $35 a week for driving a truck in Memphis. Today, you're the most controversial name in show business. Has this sudden notoriety affected your sleep, your appetite, or the size of your head?
2: Not the size of my head. It's affected my sleep.
4: How much sleep do you get?
2: Well, I average about 4 or 5 hours a night, I guess.
4: Is that enough?
2: No, it is really not, but I'm used to it, and I can't sleep any longer.
4: Your style of gyrating while you sing has been bitterly criticized, even by usually mild and gentle TV critics. Now, do you bear any animosity towards these critics?
2: Well, not really. Those people have a job to do, and they do it.
4: And do you think you've learned anything from the criticism leveled at you?
2: No, I haven't.
4: You haven't, huh?
2: Because I don't feel that I'm doing anything wrong.

I love him. That's my buddy, my baby. I love him. We are very good friends. And it was a very great loss to the music world. Elvis, he's one of the greatest performers ever lived in this world, and electrifying.

0: The year is 1956, Tricia Lee, or TL as we know and love you here on Blue Suede Connection. And lots of things to talk about in 1956, like the average price of a new home. Can you imagine $11,700 for a brand new home?
1: I wish.
0: Now, I don't know what part of the United States this was in, but I bet everywhere we live in Winchester, Virginia, it was probably even less than that.
1: Yeah, exactly.
0: Because that's the average. The average monthly rent in 1956 was $88 a month.
1: Ooh.
0: Yearly wages back then were about $4,450 a year.
1: Mm-hmm.
0: The average price of gas then was 22 cents a gallon.
1: Nice.
0: Big events happening in 1956. Rex Harrison and Julie Andrews star in the Broadway premiere of My Fair Lady.
1: Mm.
0: The first TV serial, As the World Turns, begins on CBS.
1: Oh, wow.
0: The first hard disk is invented by IBM.
1: Mm.
0: Rocky Marciano retires as the only undefeated heavyweight champion ever. The epic film, The Ten Commandments, premieres across the country.
1: Mm-hmm.
0: And the Alabama bus segregation laws are declared illegal by the U.S. Supreme Court.
1: Nice.
0: And the big one here, Grace Kelly marries Prince Rainier in 1956.
1: Aww.
0: So there you go, a little pop culture in 1956. Now, you know, you just heard Elvis doing a Little Richard song, Tutti Frutti.
1: Mm-hmm.
0: And Little Richard got mad anybody else did it. Because they would whiten it up way too much.
1: Yeah.
0: But he was very satisfied and okay with Elvis doing it.
1: Obviously.
0: And part of the reason, not only because Elvis delivered it the way it should be delivered, but because by Elvis doing Tutti Frutti,
1: mm-hmm.
0: it kind of opened up the door to a very segregated world at that time.
1: Right, for black artists.
0: Yeah, and we're going to let Rufus Thomas kind of explain it more here in a minute, but it really did because Elvis was an innovator.
1: Mm-hmm.
0: And we've shared this many times on the show. In 1956, there were two worlds
1: mm-hmm.
0: in music. There was the black or white music. And white kids were actually buying Little Richard records and stuff,
1: but
0: putting them in Pat Boone's sleeves so mom and dad didn't know what they were really listening to.
1: Right.
0: But I think Elvis played a part in allowing that to be a little bit more
1: And they
0: open.
1: Were going to a lot of their concerts, too,
0: yeah.
1: but they would even segregate the crowd with a line down the middle, and the white kids would sit on
0: right.
1: one side, and the black kids would sit on the other,
0: mm-hmm.
1: and then the cops would freak out whenever they'd start dancing and intermix.
0: Yeah, there you go.
1: Oh, no, can't have done that.
0: Well, Rufus Thomas was a great Memphis blues artist, and he had a couple of national hits, and he knew Elvis.
1: Mm-hmm.
0: So let's hear what Rufus has to say about this whole thing.
2: Elvis came out with a style of his own, and it was very creative. And once he got into it and you got that feel, Elvis just took off like a late freight. And with Elvis doing this kind of music, gave an injection to black music that no other artist had ever done.

0: He had had a background there at Sun Records that I truly feel, and I'm not being modest or immodest about it, it gave him that inertia to go in and feel confidence in himself and what he wanted to do, and even say, even though he said yes sir to everybody and no sir, he would tell him in his own way that this was his session when he went to RCA. That had a lot to do with Elvis Presley being what he did.
1: Well, since my head baby left me, well, I found a new place to dwell. Well, it's down at the end of Lonely Street.

0: Well, there you go. That was it.
1: Man.
0: That was the Dorsey Brothers Show. That was the big hit. That was his first number one hit for RCA Records. That's the song that put Elvis on the map.
1: Right.
0: He did a whole lot of stuff in 1956 other than just make music. And you're going to talk all about that, baby. And we're going to do it in a couple sections today, right? You're going to share
1: That's
0: a few.
1: That's right, yeah.
0: All right, we're going to talk about all that and play lots more great, fantastic, wonderful, awesome, amazing Elvis music. Baby, where do they find all this stuff?
1: Blue Suede Connection.
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6: Elvis Presley, and here he is.

0: So right now, moms and dads are terrified at home when they turn on CBS and see see this young man with long hair and sideburns jumping around and singing this wild music. Mm-hmm. And Tommy and Susie are just loving every minute of it.
1: Right, yeah.
0: So, you know, that this is the beginning, folks. This is the year 1956. This is when Elvis took the scene there. And he did it in many ways, just in his recordings alone, the way he looked, the way he dressed, the way everything. He was just totally different.
1: Yeah, he was something new
0: and yeah, the world and the country focused in on this young hillbilly cat from Memphis, Tennessee. And 56 was a busy year for him, right, babe? And you're going to share some things with us right now that was going on with him in that year.
1: Exactly. And before we get to January 56, it's worth commenting that December of 55, that RCA had re-released all of Elvis's The Five Sons singles.
0: Oh, yeah.
1: With Mystery Train just before they took him over in January. So I think that's worth saying there.
0: You'll hear some of those songs today on the show because they did re-release them, so they're officially 1956
1: right,
0: recordings.
1: Yeah, because they were re-released. But in January of 56, Elvis spends the first week of the new year playing small towns with Carl Perkins and Johnny Cash.
0: Oh, I'd like to see that tour.
1: Yeah, they were all really good friends.
0: Right, right.
1: Yeah, in January 10th, Elvis has his first recording session at the RCA studio in Nashville where he records Heartbreak Hotel.
0: Mm-hmm.
1: In January 27th, RCA released Heartbreak Hotel, and I Was the One.
0: Okay.
1: January 28th, Elvis makes his national television debut on the Tommy and Jimmy Dorsey Show, which we just played a clip from. In January 30th, at his second session at RCA, Elvis records Blue Suede Shoes.
0: Uh-oh.
1: Now, I think it's worth talking about this for a minute because there are so many misconceptions.
0: About Blue Suede Shoes?
1: Yes.
0: Yes.
1: About Blue Suede Shoes. And I think it's very important to say that while Carl Perkins recorded his in 1955 and it was released in January of 56.
0: And it was very successful for Carl.
1: It was rivaling Elvis's Heartbreak Hotel. Mm-hmm. They were swapping number one spots on the Billboard.
0: Right.
1: It was like

0: every other week, it would be Elvis's Heartbreak Hotel, mm-hmm. then Carl Perkins' Blue Suede Shoes. And this went on and on and on until finally Elvis's Heartbreak Hotel ended up kicking Perkins completely down the list.
1: And everybody else.
0: And everybody else, yeah. And it held that spot for like 3 or 4 weeks or something mm-hmm. like that. And Carl Perkins ended up eventually sliding off the charts.
1: Right.
0: But the rumor is that Carl did not want Elvis to record Blue Suede right. Shoes, and that Elvis had dumped him off the charts by recording his mm-hmm. music. And that is so false.
1: Right.
0: Number one, they were very good friends. Mm-hmm. Number two, I have gotten this from the horse's mouth, because back in the early 90s when I had my own Elvis club,
1: right.
0: I would go to Memphis. They would have big events for the club presidents mm-hmm. and Carl would show up
1: right.
0: and he would perform or he would speak to us. And from his own words, he told the group that he was very excited to have Elvis do his music. And Elvis called him and actually asked permission to do it because his song had finally
1: right.
0: dumped off the charts.
1: And RCA was pushing Elvis to do Blue Suede Shoes.
0: They wanted him to do it much mm-hmm. sooner than Elvis wanted to do it, because Elvis was telling him, no, my friend's got a really good hit. I want to let his hit right. have its day. And then we'll talk about it. And only then did he get with Carl. And Carl personally said to all of us in that room, there was nothing more exciting to him than having Elvis do his music.
1: Right.
0: And this is like in the 90s, like probably about 8 years yeah. before he passed.
1: So he gave Elvis his blessings.
0: He
1: said,
0: gave him his blessings. And he said, yeah, go for it. He had his day. So.
1: And to speak of what good friends they were, in the second half of the show today, in hour number two, you're going to hear a little bit of the Million Dollar Quartet, where Elvis hung out with Carl.
0: Right.
1: And Jerry Lee and Johnny. So we'll hear all that stuff. It's all happening here on what show is this? Maybe I love this show. What is it called?
0: It's called Blue Suede Connection.

no baby, I wanna try to give it. Cause I ain't for no one-sided love affair. Well, fair exchange, a fair's no robbery, and the whole world will know that it's true. Understanding solves all

0: There you go. One-Sided Ooh, Love Affair, yes, from 1956, which is the year we are featuring today, the year it all happened. We're calling it the explosion. Yeah, there you go. I love it, I love it, I love it. I'm going to pay you to do that. That's good.
1: Awesome.
0: Can you do any others?
1: Probably, but how much are you going
0: to
1: pay me?
0: I don't know. We'll have to think about that. We'll have to think about that one. No, so he's already done the Dorsey Brothers show. He's already got the number one hit with Heartbreak Hotel. So the world, everybody once again is paying attention. And Uncle Milty, Milton Berle, who had a huge popular show back in the day, he saw something in Elvis and thought, we've got to get him on our show.
1: Right.
0: And Milton did something different that Elvis hadn't done on TV yet. Everybody had a guitar in front of Elvis.
1: Uh-huh.
0: So it kind of refrained him from moving the way he liked to move.
1: Right.
0: Well, Uncle Milty gave him free rein, and there's no guitar there, so Elvis kind of takes advantage of that.
1: I don't think he knew what to expect.
0: Right. Well, here you go. Here's what happened.
2: Hey, young man, you want an autograph? Would you stand back there?
3: Uh-uh.
2: I don't care who you are. Everybody wants...
3: I'm Elvis Presley.
2: Elvis Presley!

0: tell you something. Incidentally, ladies and gentlemen, I don't think that I'm revealing any secrets when I say that Elvis Presley is the fastest rising young singer in the entertainment industry today.
1: I've been getting some pretty bad publicity lately, especially after the Milton Berle show. I got quite a bit of bad publicity by my actions on the stage.
2: I'll tell you one thing, Elvis Presley. We have 50,000 watts, and you'll never hear anything other than Elvis Presley is a very fine person here. We have been playing your records for a long time.
1: Well, thank you very much. I've been listening to your station for the past couple of days ever since I've been down here. And I can say that, and I certainly appreciate it a lot, because if there wasn't somebody on my side, I'd be lost.
3: Well, we're on his side, huh?
4: Absolutely.
3: Definitely. So I'm glad that that guy helped him out there and kind of encouraged him a little bit.
4: Mm-hmm.
3: Because that performance, once again, is the one that really got him in trouble. I think the next day, all the ads come out in the newspapers. Elvis, a wiggling freak on stage.
4: Mm-hmm. And burlesque. They were calling it burlesque, yeah.
3: A strip that I saw one that said they never saw a grown man make love to a microphone on the TV mm-hmm. before. So.
4: Right.
3: And the thing is, all he was doing, he wasn't doing it to be vulgar. Elvis was just having fun, feeling music. Mm-hmm. That's what he did.
4: Right.
3: He was basically a music instrument.
4: Yeah.
3: Set to music. I mean, his body was just set to music, and he couldn't stand still.
4: Mm-hmm.
3: You'll hear that a little bit later. There's a little thing where they ask him about his wiggling on stage, and he says, I just can't not do it. It's just part of me.
4: Mm-hmm.
3: Which was all part of Elvis. All part of that Elvis mystique back in the day, huh?
4: Exactly.
3: He created controversy not even trying to. But the thing is with Elvis, though, and I think you'll agree, is when he realized it did create a little something, he knew to play off of that.
4: Oh, yeah. Yeah. No, he was by far not stupid.
3: Right.
4: Yeah.
3: He knew what to do.
4: And I think the Colonel also helped him with that.
3: Like, right.
4: Because there is a story where Elvis says he didn't realize
3: mm-hmm.
4: What his legs were really doing.
3: Right.
4: And when he come off stage, Colonel said, boy, get back on there and do some more of that.
3: There you go. Folks, you're listening to the year 1956 here on Blue Suede Connection today. We got a whole lot more. In fact, TL's going to take us back to 1956 again and share a little bit of what Elvis was doing in the day. And we've got so much great music. In fact, Elvis is about to hit the big one with a very famous television show. And I think you guys know what one I'm talking about. It's going to be a really big shoe right after this.
5: 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And what if that angel was Elvis Presley?
6: 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It's just old Elvis here.
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0: 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Rock and roll.
1: There you go. That's from the Ed Sullivan Show in 1956. Elvis doing Ready Teddy and getting the crowd all stirred up. You know, by now, rock and roll is mainstream in America, and it's going across the pond now and everywhere else. People are just going crazy. And in 1956, before Elvis really hit it big, a couple popular people were like Dean Martin, Perry Como, Ella Fitzgerald. They were all kind of the pop scene at that time. And even Frank was still doing stuff. But then once Elvis hit, Chuck Berry, Jerry Lee, and the gang, they all just kind of followed right in there behind
2: him. Exactly. They filled in the gaps.
1: And then they started going on Ed Sullivan and Milton Berle and stuff like that. But once again, the slogan we always use before anybody did anything, Elvis did everything. He was the first rock and roll artist to appear, I think, on national TV scene like he did. So once again, it's 1956, and you shared earlier with us a couple things that were going on for Elvis. So continue, baby. Tell us some more. What was Elvis doing in 1956?
2: All right. So we left off in February. So from February 5th all the way to the 24th, Elvis was touring the East Coast in Florida. So many, many weeks. And that was probably the interview we just heard on the radio station, because he said, I've been down here for a few weeks.
1: Yeah.
2: And he thanked them for supporting him. And to this day, Florida and the East Coast are huge, huge into Elvis.
1: Right.
2: Yeah. And then March 31st, the album Elvis Presley enters Billboard at number 11.
1: All right.
2: With excess sales of 100,000.
1: Wow.
2: So I guess that was more than what they had expected initially.
1: Sure.
2: April 3rd, Elvis appears on the Milton Berle Show. April 6th, Elvis signs a seven-year contract with Hal Wallace and Paramount. Yeah, so that starts Elvis's, I don't know if you want to call it rise or downfall from the movie industry.
1: Well, the first four were the rise.
2: They got him a little bit there, and then it was all downhill after that. April 7th, Heartbreak Hotel is awarded the Triple Crown Award.
1: Wow, that was a big one for him.
2: Yes. April 14th, Billboard awards Elvis with the gold disc for selling a million copies of Heartbreak Hotel.
1: Great.
2: So it kind of sounds like if you go over these first, you know, 5 months here, 4 or 5 months of 1956, the Heartbreak Hotel is really the big one.
1: Yeah, it is. It was the skyrocketing song, But it wasn't his biggest hit of the year.
2: No.
1: That's coming up later, and we'll talk about that a little bit later. You know what it is, too, don't you? Okay, well, don't say. Don't be cruel and let everybody know too early. We don't want anyone to know that.
2: Okay,
1: baby. Gordon Stoker, he was part of the Jordanaires. He was kind of the main guy. He was like the leader of the Jordanaires, and he's still with us to this day.
2: I know, he's one of the last.
1: And he had a lot to share with about Elvis through the years, and he's always said nice, great things about him. And well, here he is talking a little bit about Elvis and Sullivan and kind of some things that happened.
3: When we went on to Sullivan, he was determined to do a super job. I think he took more liberties on the Sullivan Show than any act did in those days. You know, no one flubbed a word in those days. Of course, Elvis flubbed a word on several songs, and he'd make a joke out of it. He always took the best attitude and always did the best on anything that he went to do.
4: Elvis Presley!
5: Treat me like a fool.

0: Mr. Presley, while you're up, don't change that position for a minute. I'm reminded of the Ed Sullivan shows where they wouldn't shoot
1: so
0: that
1: am I. That's why I'm sitting down.

0: unless you're really looking for it, you don't realize, you know, how big a part the Jordanaires played in the 50s with Elvis. I mean, they really, the harmonies and stuff with those guys, they were really good and they were on it.
1: Oh, absolutely, yeah.
0: And they actually, in all the different types of songs he did, whether it was a fast song, like a rockin' tune, they were perfect on it, or something like that, which is medium speed. They did it, and then the slow love songs, their backgrounds. They just really did a good job, and they don't get a lot of credit because, you know, just like the band, Scotty, Bill, and DJ.
1: Well,
0: you know?
1: That's what I was going to say. Probably the best things Elvis did in the very beginning was to add DJ and then add the Jordanaires.
0: Right. Well, top10s.com picked the 10 best 50s rock and roll songs. So this isn't just 56. But it is the 50s, and a lot of these were before the later 50s. So you can judge for yourself. Do you agree? Do you disagree right here? Mm-hmm. This is top10s.com. And once again, if you don't like it, don't be mad at me. You just write to top10s.com. Number 10, they say Tutti Frutti by Little Richard. Number 9, Johnny Cash, I Walk the Line. Number 8, Good Golly Miss Molly, Little Richard once again. Number 7, Great Balls of Fire by The Killer, Jerry Lee Lewis. Number 6, That'll Be the Day by Buddy Holly and the Crickets. Number 5, a song called Hound Dog by Elvin Pelvin. Number 4, Rock Around the Clock, Bill Haley and the Comets. Number 3, Johnny Be Good by Mr. Chuck Berry. Number 2, Heartbreak Hotel by the Hillbilly Cat once again. Mm-hmm. And they say the greatest 50s rock and roll song was Jailhouse Rock by Elvis Presley. Now, see, now would be a perfect time to go into Jailhouse Rock. But I can't do it because that was 1957. So exactly. You got to stick with 1956. So here's a great tune. It's called Paralyzed.

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1: After this quick message. Millions believe in the power of prayer. What if God finally answered? What if he sent you your own personal angel? And what if that angel was Elvis Presley?
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0: Elvis there. Not a whole lot of instruments involved.
1: It's nice.
0: But he's creating a mood. Mm-hmm. He did a good job on that. That's early, early stuff right there from 55. So.
1: Right, yeah. Yeah.
0: All right, we're talking 1956. We're talking Elvis and all the things going on in the world with him. And also other things going on in the world. And in 1956, these were the popular films of that year. Guys and Dolls, The King and I, mm-hmm. Trapeze, High Society, and Around the World in 80 Days. Mm-hmm. Yeah. So movies were a big thing in the 50s. You know, drive-ins were huge. Mm-hmm. People would pack the cinemas on the weekends, you know, to go see the big Saturday night picture show, as they would call them back in the day. So, of course, Elvis is now a national star. He's been on Sullivan and Milton Berle, and he's been all over people's TV screens and newsreels and stuff. Like, who was this crazy guy? Mm-hmm. So he had caught on. So, of course, Hollywood came calling. Love Me Tender was supposed to be called the Reno Brothers. But because Elvis had sang this song, mm-hmm. 20th Century Fox said, no, we got to change the name of this movie to Love Me Tender.
1: Yeah, because the song was a hit.
0: Yeah. So Elvis, of course, on Ed Sullivan, had to premiere his brand new song, Love Me Tender. So let's do it.
2: And now, friends, we'd like to introduce you to a brand new song. It's completely different from anything we've ever done. And this is the title of our brand new 20th Century Fox movie. And it's also my newest RCA Victor escape release. A song called Love Me Tender.

0: as to your acting, you have stated you would like to be a more serious actor. And do you plan to possibly go to some school or some dramatic school?
1: It wouldn't hurt me any to go to school, but I learn best by

I never was very good in schools of any kind.

0: I saw Love Me Tender, which is his first film, you know. Mm-hmm. And we were all so excited. We were sitting there, I think, me and John, a couple of the guys, waiting for Elvis, you know. But it was a kind of like it was a film.
1: It's a story.
0: And you know, he was, you first saw him, he was in a field with a plow and a horse. And you go, yes, that's him, that's him. And then it kind of cut in on him. You go, hey, wow. The cinema went wild. And then, but there's no singing, you know, and he's talking and all that. We're going, yeah, well, okay, that's good, but... And then he suddenly, they're talking about the house leaking and stuff. He grabs the guitar. Well, there's a leak in this old building. Yes, there's a leak in this old building.
1: Right.
0: And then there's a hole in the roof where the rain pours in. Hole in the floor where it runs right out again.
1: Yeah. Like, yes. This place went wild.
0: Man.

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Yes, there's a crack across the ceiling. Well, there's a crack.

0: There you go. You like Paul McCartney's little story in there, yeah, too, huh?
1: Yeah, I love it. Yep.
0: You're a big Paul fan, aren't you?
1: I do like Paul, yes.
0: He's my favorite Beatle, too.
1: Mm-hmm.
0: I think most people. Well, of course, you got your John Lennon people,
1: mm-hmm, yeah,
0: and your Paul
1: absolutely,
0: people.
1: Absolutely, yeah.
0: But Paul was the nicer one. He was the nice Beatle.
1: I don't know.
0: All right, so we're talking 1956, and we're talking Elvis, of course. And, you know, Elvis probably watched all these shows because he had three or four televisions in his house, even in the 50s. Top shows of the day, though, were I Love Lucy,
1: mm-hmm,
0: The Ed Sullivan Show, The $64,000 Question, December Bride, Alfred mm-hmm Hitchcock Presents,
1: Yes,
0: I've Got a Secret, Gunsmoke, Hot Diggity Dog Diggity, The Perry Como Show,
1: yeah,
0: and The Jack Benny Show.
1: Love that.
0: They were the big shows of the day.
1: Oh, nice. I really loved I Love Lucy.
0: Mm-hmm, I know
1: I
0: you
1: still
0: did.
1: Love I Love Lucy. Yeah, Who doesn't?
0: We watch Lucy and Andy from time to time in our house. They will forever live on television because they were classics.
1: Mm-hmm.
0: You know, it's 1956, like I said, and Elvis is the hottest thing in the world. The teenagers love Elvis.
1: Mm-hmm.
0: You know, the kids all across the Midwest and all over the world were digging Elvis. Now, Las Vegas was a happening place in 1956 as well. Sinatra and Dean and those guys.
1: Yeah, I was going to say, the Rat Pack really ruling Vegas.
0: Yeah, they own Vegas. And I don't know that Vegas was ready for rock and roll. What do you think?
1: I don't think so.
0: Well, what I'm getting to here is in 1956, Elvis played at the New Frontier Hotel in Las Vegas. Liberace and his brother Freddie were there in the front row. They got to meet and greet Elvis, and they created somewhat of a little friendship there. And there's pictures of that if you look for them.
1: Mm-hmm.
0: But the crowd was not into rock and roll, nor were they into Elvis. But you will hear Elvis, there's sarcasm throughout that when he's talking.
1: Yeah.
0: He goes, folks, thanks for listening to my music, if you want to call it that, and that kind of thing. And he calls Heartbreak Hotel, Heartburn Motel. And But in Blue Suede Shoes is what you're going to hear. They're trying to wake up the people.
1: Mm-hmm.
0: And DJ Fontana, Elvis's drummer, tries to wake him up a little bit. So we'll leave it at that. But if you listen to the crowd, you'll hear that they are just not into our boy.
2: 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Well, it's one for the money, a two for the show.

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0: That's one of my favorite cuts from the Sun stuff.
1: Yeah, that's really good stuff there.
0: It's kind of a tie between that one and Mystery Train is my favorite of those Sun recordings.
1: Mm-hmm. Yeah.
0: All right, we're talking 1956, everybody. TL's been kind of sharing with us Elvis's walk through the year of 1956.
1: Right.
0: So where did you leave off and what's happening
1: right
0: now?
1: So we're in May of 1956, and basically May and June of that year, he was just touring. He was in the Midwest of the United States in May and on the West Coast in June.
0: Mm-hmm.
1: And then in July 1st, Elvis shows up at NBC and appears on the Steve Allen Show.
0: Okay.
1: Yep, so there starts that whole controversy.
0: Right. Yeah.
1: And then July 2nd, Elvis records Hound Dog, Don't Be Cruel, and Any Way You Want Me.
0: All right.
1: July 31st, 18 days after the release of Hound Dog, it's certified a million seller.
0: Oh, wow.
1: Yeah, so it's a big deal.
0: Didn't take long, huh?
1: Mm-mm. September 8th, Elvis gets another Triple Crown Award as Don't Be Cruel tops the sales jukebox and disc jockey charts.
0: Amazing.
1: All three.
0: Mm-hmm.
1: September 15th, Don't Be Cruel reaches number one on Billboard and stays there for 7 weeks.
0: Wow, big stuff.
1: And then September 28th, RCA releases the title song from Elvis's first movie, Love Me Tender. There's advanced sales of that because he performed it live.
0: Mm-hmm.
1: And it's unparalleled with 856,327 copies
0: pre-ordered
1: before it even comes out.
0: And you folks got to hear that performance just a little while ago.
1: Mm-hmm.
0: All right, baby. Well, once again, Billboard magazine, they were the Bible of music back in the day. They and still are today. They gave their top and biggest hits of 1956. And real quickly, number 10, Rock and Roll Waltz by K-Star. Number 9, Memories Are Middle of This. Dean Martin.
1: Love Dina.
0: Number 8, Hound Dog by Elvis Presley. Number 7, K Say Ra, Say Ra by Doris Day. Number 6, The Poor People of Paris by Jess Blackster. Number 5, The Wayward Wind by Cogie Grant. Number 4, My Prayer by The Platters. Number 3, Lisbon, Antigua by Nelson Riddle. Number 2, Heartburn Motel by Elvis Presley. And the number 1 song, biggest selling song, biggest hit of 1956 was Don't Be Cruel by Elvis Presley.

0: how long do you think that rock and roll will last now? Or do you think that it's...
1: Well, I wish I knew. That's a question that if I could answer, I'd be making plans for the future, but I don't know. I'll say this. It's very hot now, and I like it. I enjoy rock and roll. A lot of people like it. A lot of people don't. But as long as it lasts, as long as it sells, I'll continue doing it, as long as that's what the people want. And if they change, if it dies out, I'll try to do something else. And if that doesn't work, I'll just say, well, I had my day.

0: All right, we're rolling through 1956 today here on Blue Suede Connection. We're calling it the explosion. This is the year that Elvis ruled the charts and ruled right. the television, ruled the movie cinemas. And
1: everything, basically.
0: Everything was Elvis
1: was
0: back in the day.
1: Was annoying all the parents.
0: Mm-hmm. Mm-hmm. Well, you know our boy loved to eat, right?
1: Oh, yeah.
0: So we have the HoustonPress.com. They put out the top five 1950s foods. This is what you were having at the dinner table and at parties and mm-hmm. things like that. And number five on their list, deviled eggs.
1: Still love those.
0: That became a staple hors d'oeuvre at the backyard barbecues and cocktail parties across the United States.
1: Mm-hmm.
0: Number four, baked Alaska. If you don't know what that is, aka ice cream and sponge cake encased in a toasted meringue on top. Although invented in the 19th century, the increased availability and affordability and reliable ovens of the 1950s made this a household favorite.
1: Hmm.
0: Because those ovens were good, well, they can make baked Alaska now.
1: Okay.
0: Often Dad would get home from work and Tommy and Cindy would get done their homework and they'd sit around the table and Mom would make tuna noodle casserole.
1: Ew, yuck.
0: One dish meals were heavily marketed in the 1950s. Betty Crocker cashed in on that and made their dish popular.
1: Mm-mm.
0: It called for Campbell's cream of mushroom soup and B&B mushrooms.
1: Do you like that?
0: It's okay.
1: Hmm.
0: I do like this one. Number two, meatloaf.
1: Mm-hmm.
0: You got to add a slide of buttery, creamy mashed potatoes, a tall glass of milk, and you've got a quintessential 50s feast.
1: Mm-hmm.
0: The number one thing in the 1950s, lots of homes were doing this, and I guess busy moms love this one, the Swanson frozen dinners.
1: Yeah.
0: First introduced in 1954 during a live TV broadcast, these tidy dinners soon became America's favorite and fake home-cooked meal.
1: Fake?
0: Yes.
1: No doubt.
0: Most of the original varieties are still actually available today. And if you,
1: I'm sure they're not made like they were back then.
0: No, well, the most popular and still to this day is the roast turkey, stuffing, mashed potatoes, and corn.
1: Mm-mm.
0: And usually some little weird.
1: It tastes like somebody dropped a pound of salt in it.
0: Back in the day, that was a big discovery, man.
1: Mm-hmm.
0: Wasn't too much for them back in the day, huh?
1: Nope.

0: There you go. Too much on Blue Suede Connection. Never too much Elvis around here, is there?
1: No, never.
0: Never enough Elvis around here. Of course, we try to provide all we can
1: for exactly.
0: in 2 hours every week.
1: Mm-hmm.
0: In fact, we got a lot more good stuff on the way. We're going to go to that Million Dollar Quartet that we talked about earlier, and you're going to share a little something about that. That's all going to happen right after the break, right, baby?
1: That's right.
0: And everybody is listening to
1: Blue Suede Connection. Millions believe in the power of prayer. What if God finally answered? What if he sent you your own personal angel? And what if that angel was Elvis Presley?
2: Come here, sit down, honey. I'll behave.
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0: once again, one of those covers and carryovers from from the Sun Days taking to RCA when Elvis' contract was sold to RCA.
1: Right.
0: So you've been covering his tracks through 1956.
1: That's right. We're in October. October 19th, Elvis releases his second LP, simply titled Elvis. November 16th, Love Me Tender premieres at the Paramount Theater in New York City. December 15th, Elvis performs for the last time on the Hayride. Aww. His Hayride years are over. Yeah, it was a good run.
0: There you go. Hey!

0: There you go. Four legends.
1: Mm-hmm. Good stuff.
0: You know what I was thinking about? Kind of like that Rolling Stones joke. You know how Mick Jagger just had heart surgery and everybody's been sick in the Rolling Stones. Keith Richards, the hearty, partying, drinking, cigarette-smoking dude.
1: Is still alive.
0: Yeah. Jerry Lee, of those guys. He was the hardest drinking, the hardest living, the wildest, you know, lifestyle-wise. Mm-hmm. And he's the last man. Isn't that funny?
1: It is, but it's not.
0: There you go.

0: in for a lot of criticism on your wiggling on the stage, and some people have called it suggestive. Do you mean it to be suggestive?
1: No, I've never thought of it as being suggestive. It's just my way of expressing the song.
0: You seem to be popular enough on your singing and appearance alone. Would you stop the wiggling if criticism grew too fast?
1: No, sir, I can't. I've been

0: that time.
1: Boo, boo, boo.
0: Did you have fun today going back to 1956?
1: I had a blast today, yeah.
0: Thank you for sharing all that year in review with us. That was great.
1: Yeah, it was interesting.
0: You kind of walked in Elvis's footsteps for a year.
1: Mm-hmm, yep.
0: Hard blue suede shoes to walk in, too, aren't they?
1: Oh, man. There's some big blue suede shoes, yeah.
0: Any fine messages you'd like to share with our great family of friends out there who listen to Blue Suede Connection with us every week?
1: Well, I just thank them for their patronage, you know, right. Their Elvis love, and they're following us every week, which helps us keep growing.
0: Yeah.
1: And, you know, that's it. I just love the listeners, and thank you guys so much for being with us every week.
0: We love you guys, and we're going to do it all again next week. Same bad time, same bad channel.
2: Well, you say you had something to do with the guy being on the scene.
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2: But you have to keep in mind what we were doing at Sun Records with Elvis Presley. And so it turned out that Elvis was a great catalyst for all of the things that we did at Sun. But you had to have a feeling that this man had the strength and the worth within him to go on and to go on and to go on until we made it, or by golly, we didn't make it. It is no mystery at all to me that the man has become the biggest thing.

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1: Blue suede connection.
2: Through his deeply personal insights, Stan fought his way back to health. 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
3: 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I was one who lost control and let the giant control me, but I got it back.
2: The Giant in Me, Getting My Life Back by Daniel Hawthorne. 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
8: Here's your updated KRIB forecast. Sunshine mixed with clouds at times this afternoon with highs around 86. North winds 8 to 15 miles per hour. 63 tonight, mainly clear skies. Tomorrow, daytime highs approaching 86. High of 91 Monday with thunderstorms likely. 81, mainly sunny Tuesday. And that's your forecast on AM 1490 and 96.7 FM. 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
6: Here's your updated KRIB forecast. Sunshine mixed with clouds at times this afternoon with highs around 86. North winds 8 to 15 miles per hour. 63 tonight, mainly clear skies. Tomorrow, daytime highs approaching 86. High of 91 Monday with thunderstorms likely. 81, mainly sunny Tuesday. And that's your forecast on AM 1490 at 96.7 FM. KRIB. Currently, it's 82 degrees.
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9: Here's your updated KRIB forecast. Highs level off around 86 this afternoon under mainly clear skies, northerly winds, 5 to 10 miles per hour. Lows level off around 63 tonight. Daytime highs approaching 86 tomorrow. Sunshine mixed with clouds at times. Daytime highs approaching 91 Monday with thunderstorms likely. 81 mainly sunny skies Tuesday. And that's your forecast on AM 1490 and 96.7 FM, KRIB. Currently, it's 82 degrees.
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8: Here's your updated KRIB forecast. Lots of sunshine this afternoon with highs around 85. Winds out of the north, 5 to 10 miles per hour. Mainly clear skies again tonight. Lows level off around 62. Daytime highs approaching 85 tomorrow. Sunshine mixed with clouds at times. Storms likely Monday with highs in the low 90s. Mainly sunny Tuesday. And that's your forecast on AM 1490 and 96.7 FM. KRIB. Currently 84.
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6: Here's your updated KRIB forecast. Lows level off around 62 tonight under mainly clear skies, northeast winds around 5 miles per hour. Daytime highs approaching 85 tomorrow. Sunshine mixed with clouds at times. Chance of thunderstorms tomorrow night, 67. Storms likely Monday with highs in the low 90s, mainly sunny Tuesday. And that's your forecast on AM 1490 and 96.7 FM. KRIB, currently 84.
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0: 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Just hang around. There's always a great song on the way. Count on it.
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5: Here's your updated KRIB forecast. Lows level off around 62 tonight under mainly clear skies, northeast winds around 5 miles per hour. Daytime highs approaching 85 tomorrow. Sunshine mixed with clouds at times. Chance of thunderstorms tomorrow night, 67. Storms likely Monday with highs in the low 90s, mainly sunny Tuesday. And that's your forecast on AM 1490 and 96.7 FM. 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
7: Here's your updated KRIB forecast. Lows level off around 62 tonight under mainly clear skies, northeast winds around 5 miles per hour. Daytime highs approaching 85 tomorrow. Sunshine mixed with clouds at times. Chance of thunderstorms tomorrow night, 67. Storms likely Monday with highs in the low 90s, mainly sunny Tuesday. And that's your forecast on AM 1490 and 96.7 FM, KRIB. Right now, it's 84 degrees.
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